This is Four Lakes Frequency. I'm DJ Megwise. We just had a stretch of local music and leaned heavily into some alternative rock. The last song was Sky Blue Water by Midnight Reruns, a Milwaukee-based garage rock quartet. And if those vocals sounded familiar, that would be because that was Graham Hunt. And that was from their album Force of Nurture. Before that was No Holds Barred by Heavy Looks, a Madison-based band with all those guitar minis. And those vocals were of DJ Roz. No Holds Barred is the title track of Heavy Looks' new album that was released in mid-June. To see my playlist, you can go to WVMO.fm. 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
2: 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March.

You're drifting along with Four Lakes Frequency. I'm DJ Meg Wise. The last couple songs were PUNK Girl by Heavenly, A Great Design by Black Marble, and before the community messages were the songs Ozma by Shannon and the Clams and Smoking the Brews by the Growlers. Thanks so much for visiting us at Concerts on the Shore last Thursday. This week, we are on to the next thing, and that is the Monona Community Festival on July 3rd and 4th at Winnequa Park here in Monona. We'll be at our very own WVMO table and have some cool new t-shirts and would love to see you all. Let's get back into the music. The next song was just released on Friday from The Paranoids. Here's their song, Tracy Don't, on 98.7 WVMO.

0: Hey, this is Kevin Wilmot from Don't Mess With Cupid. 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
1: Got milkweed? Hi, this is Brian from the Aldo Leopold Nature Center with a friendly phenology update. Tiny pink flowers are blooming on one of the most iconic milkweed varieties, aptly named common milkweed. Well known for their important relationship with monarch butterflies, milkweed plants provide the lone food source for monarch caterpillars. Milkweed is toxic to most animals, but monarch caterpillars have adapted, munching on the plants so that when they transform into adults, they also have the toxic properties. In fact, hungry predators only need to taste a monarch butterfly or caterpillar once to learn this lesson. 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

This is 4 Licks Frequency, and I'm DJ Meg Wise. You just heard the song Salad Days by Mac DeMarco. Before that was Peace Blossom Boogie by Babe Rainbow. And before the community messages were the songs Write It On Your Heart by Bad Bad Hats and Drag Me Through It by the local band Seesaw. That's one of their new songs. Up next is music from Dr. Dog. Here's Phenomenon.

This is Four Lakes Frequency. I'm DJ Megwise. The last song was Hollow by Alex G. I have one more song tonight from Radiohead. Thanks for tuning in. Stick around for Playhouse with Hannah K. And join me here next Monday at 7 p.m. Till then, keep your sails high and your music flowing.

0: 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It's 87 in Monona, light rain. Tomorrow look for 89 with a low temp around 77. Your extended forecast calls for light rain on Wednesday. 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

You've opened the door to Playhouse here on 98.7 FM. To start out the set, we heard from Total Wife with Dead B. That's off of their 2025 album, Come Back Down. Huge notes of My Bloody Valentine in there, quite a treat. To follow that one up, Over Mono and Kendora with Even Angel's Ghost. That's off of Pure Devotion from 2026. And right now, Mitza Kant, 2000. It's the future. Coming up next, one from our queen, Kalela. Keep it locked here to Playhouse.

You're tuned into Playhouse here on 98.7 FM. I'm Hannah Kay, your lovable, affable host, and right now we're listening to the sounds of Patrick Holland. The track is titled Blue, and it's off of his album Infra. Such a good one, so smooth. A lot of the tracks on there give me a mood boost in a way that is undescribable, especially good driving tracks. Before this one, we heard from Duo New York with the track Together. That duo also put out the track that I played a while ago on Playhouse titled Skinny Jeans. And if you're feeling in the mood for jeans, despite this sticky, hot, kind of oppressive weather, shout out to everyone that's wearing jeans for work or fashion otherwise. I see you. Jorts count. This episode goes out to you, I suppose. We got a jeans track coming up in a little bit, a new one from Boy Harsher, and a lot of other great songs up ahead on this hour of Playhouse. I'll be here live in studio until 9 p.m. Central Standard Time this evening, so don't touch that dial. Keep it locked here to Playhouse with me, Hannah Kay.

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2: This is Lori from the Monona Senior Center. We are offering a program titled The African Americans Who Served in the Civil War on Thursday, July 9th at 10 a.m. Jeff Cannell has done presentations about African American service in the Civil War in more than 30 communities in Wisconsin and has co-authored the story of a Black Civil War veteran, Henry Sink, settler, soldier, citizen, for the winter 2018 Wisconsin Magazine of History. Learn how the draft quotas for Blooming Grove Township were reduced because of the service of African American men. Little-known parts of this history include their service as enlisted and as employees of previously all-white Wisconsin regiments. In the post-war years, they encountered a mix of acceptance and respect for their military service, but frequent rejection and discrimination because of their race. Come and learn more about this fascinating history. Call us at 608-222-3415 to register for this program on Thursday, July 9th.
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0: You're in the middle of a delicious Playhouse set. I'm Hannah Kay, and hope you're having a great evening. Thanks for tuning in. To start out the second part of the show, we heard from Fazio with Without Me. It's off of her forthcoming I Was Here for a Moment EP on Mexican Summer. Really looking forward to that one. To follow up, Oli XL with Drift Regalia featuring James K. That's off of Lick the Lens Part 1 from 2025. We had some CISO. We're just going to roll with it. That track was Nemo featuring Sophia Stell. And we just heard from Denya with Makeup. That one is so fresh. I saw a clip on my Instagram and it made it out of the app. I listened to the full song, which is tragically rare. Right now, sounds of Frutiger, Fantasia, Computer Talk from Inside the Machine. A lot coming up, including some new Charlie XCX and Boy Harsher with Jeans. Keep it locked.
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2: This is Mary Merle from Winnequah Road with a Monona Bird Report. Although bald eagles began nesting way back in the dead of winter, their young are just now to the point of leaving the comfort of their nests. It's fledge time for these magnificent creatures, our official national bird. And this week brought the thrilling news that a nest on one of our local lakes has produced a biological rarity, 4 healthy eaglets. Bald eagles usually lay just 2 eggs. A 4-egg clutch like this one happens in less than 1% of cases. But what makes this local nest rarer still is that the 4 eggs made it all the way to full-grown fledglings. That takes it to a whole other level of rare. This astounding outcome required 2 exceptionally healthy and capable parents, as well as a similarly healthy ecosystem that can provide a superabundance of fish. Imagine what it takes for 2 birds to feed 4 rapidly growing ravenous eaglets in addition to themselves for nearly 3 months. Eagle recovery in Wisconsin is by now a familiar story of successful conservation action. This rare supernest continues that story. It's a testament to decades of federal, state, and local protections, not just for our birds, but for our land, lakes, and fisheries. Here's hoping we can find the wisdom to keep these successes going. This is Mary Merle with the Monona Bird Report, and I'm glad that WVMO cares about birds.

Just to Sell Jeans. Hey, you're listening to Playhouse. I'm Hannah Kay, and we just heard from Boy Harsher. That's a new single. Track is titled Jeans. It's the summer of jeans. Don't have them, get them. Hottest new trend alerts. Anyway, to start out that set, we heard a clean version of Charlie XCX's Wink. Saw that music video while lying in a hotel room way past when I should have been going to bed, and it really struck a chord with me. I guess it's the summer of jeans and the summer of just doing what you want. Newsflash, I suppose. Right now, Pink Panthers with Stars, instrumental version. We got one from Horse Girl coming up, and one that I had stuck in my head from a dance class, so we're gonna run it on air. Why not? Keep it locked in here to Playhouse until 9 p.m. this evening here on 98.7 FM.

You're listening to the sounds of Aphex Twin with Pulse Width. I'm Hannah Kay, and we're just about at the end of our episode of Playhouse here this evening. Thanks for tuning in. Before this one from Aphex Twin, we heard from Zara Larsson with Midnight Sun. Zara Larsson and Pink Panthers are on the radio all the time. Specifically, like, I hear it on Z104 and 93.1 FM. I've never really given Zara Larsson a deep dive, but Midnight Sun was playing during one of my workout classes a few months ago, and I was like, whatever, I'm not super into this song. And then it's just been like in my head, something about like the way that she just sings it with her full chest, you know, pop star. Before that one, we heard from Horse Girl with Rivers Run Free off of her 2026 Nature is Healing album. Very nice, sonically enjoyable, peaceful. Rivers do run free. Thanks for tuning in to this episode of Playhouse with me, your host, Hannah Kay. I'll be back next Monday at 8 p.m. Central Standard Time with another hour of music to decorate your listening space, lawn chair, couch, basement hang, wherever you may be driving in your car. I'm excited to get in my car and listen to a new to me Boards of Canada CD. Hope your night takes you to good places. Hope you have a safe week up ahead. Sending out lots of love to everyone listening. I'll see you next week, same time, same place. Goodbye.

0: Hi, I'm Dean Rothman with your WVMO weather. It's 85 in Monona, light rain. Tomorrow look for 88 with a low temp around 76. Your extended forecast calls for light rain on Wednesday. 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

Welcome to Roots and Reverberations with Greg Kester on 98.7 WVMO, where we are every Monday evening from 9 to 10. Tonight's theme is people's first record purchase based on anecdotal input from some listeners. This theme will be revisited in subsequent shows. We open with the Beatles doing I Saw Her Standing There, which was the B-side on the 45 with I Want to Hold Your Hand as the A-side on the first single released in the U.S., by Capitol Records, and both were hits. Paula said John laughed out loud when he heard the line she was just 17, never been a beauty queen, and said it had to change. They came up with She Was Just 17, If You Know What I Mean. A great song and great introduction to the Beatles. The Beatles opened for Little Richard in England and Germany in the fall of 1962, during which time Little Richard claimed that he taught Paul how to sing with his unique vocalizations. We'll next hear another Lennon-McCartney song, Bad to Me, by Billy Kramer and the Dakotas. This song was never recorded by the Beatles officially, but a 1963 demo version by John Lennon was released in 2013 on the Beatles Bootleg Recordings 1963. The Kramer version went to number one in the UK in 1963 and to number nine in the US the next year.

We just heard It's Now or Never by Elvis Presley, and this was incredibly Elvis's biggest selling single at over 20 million copies sold. I would have thought it would have been Hound Dog or Blue Suede Shoes or Heartbreak Hotel,

Kurt Bacharach and Hal David song, which Dionne Warwick originally recorded as a demo in 1964. It was first a hit for Sandy Shaw in that year in the UK, where it was number one, and a lesser hit in the US. But it did succeed in many countries, and Shaw recorded it in Italian, French, and German to varying levels of success. Naked Eyes recorded it in 1983, where it became a US hit. They recorded it at Abbey Road Studio and were invited to a party downstairs where Paul McCartney was in attendance. Later that night, they returned to the studio and singer Pete Byrne recorded the vocals in one take, saying it was the only time he would do so.

0: We just heard Lady Godiva by Peter and Jordan. This novelty song was a hit in late 1966 and modernizes the story of Lady Godiva in rather unrealistic ways. The real Lady Godiva supposedly rode nude on a horse through Coventry, England in the 11th century as a protest and bet with her husband against the high taxes he imposed on his citizenry. Her husband said he would suspend the taxes if she did the nude ride with only her long hair as cover. While Lady Godiva and her husband were real, the story is likely not, as it did not appear until 100 years after her death. At any rate, the song involves a Hollywood director witnessing a young woman's ride and promises her a film career, only to learn that it was to be in pornographic movies. The song is presented as harmless fun, but would not be seen in that light today.
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2: Hi, I'm Bill Graff from Cops Avenue, and this is The Lake Loop. I have a hobby I call collecting U2s, and it has nothing to do with the band or the spy plane. It takes up less storage space than a stamp collection. It's collecting without the clutter. Here's how it works. How many times do you go to a store or a restaurant, conduct your business, complete your transaction, and a cheerful service employee concludes the interaction by telling you, "Have a good day," and you smile and reply, "Thanks, you too." Now think of how many times a day that cheerful service employee says and hears that same thing. They make the friendly gesture of telling you to have a good day, and what do they get back in return? You too. As if they're an afterthought. Or maybe they hear an occasional, "Back at ya." But at the end of the day, I hate that phrase, but in this case, literally, at the end of the day, they've been hearing "you too" over and over again until it's time to clock out and go home. So try this. Now, you have to be nimble. Some places are so tightly scripted that they'll see you next time before you knew there was a last time. But if you time it just right, just after paper or plastic receipt in the bag, you can swoop in and say, "Thanks, have a good day," while the checker is still counting your change. Then what do they say? What can they say? "You too." And there, you've collected your "you too" and made that person who dispenses "have a good days" for a living feel like maybe somebody thinks their day is just as important. Or at least you've given them something to talk about that night after, "Honey, I'm home," while they're putting their feet up, pouring a drink, and telling their partner, "You'll never believe what some weird guy in a bike helmet said today." You are sitting at home, counting your U2s. Thanks for joining me on this segment of The Lake Loop. Until next time, on your left,

Welcome back to Roots and Reverberations with Greg Kester on 98.7 WVMO, where we are every Monday evening from 9 to 10. Tonight's theme is people's first record purchases based on anecdotal input. We just heard Hello Dolly by the great Louis Satchmo Armstrong. This was recorded in 1963 as a promotion for the upcoming Broadway musical of the same name, starring Carol Channing. The song and play are welcoming the character named Dolly back to New York City after a long absence. She plays a matchmaker in the somewhat farcical play. Armstrong had to be convinced to record the song, and it turned into a massive hit for him, and even knocked the Beatles out of the number one spot on the charts. I recall him performing this on the Ed Sullivan Show, and how great his trumpet playing was. We'll next hear Planet Earth by Duran Duran, which was their first U.S. hit off their debut album. They formed in Birmingham, England, in 1978, and in early 1980, they became the resident band at Rum Runners Nightclub in Birmingham, which afforded them a great venue for both rehearsing and performing. After some band member changes, the group was courted by several recording companies, and with a certain affinity toward the Beatles, signed with EMI. They began getting national press and affiliated with a new movement called the New Romantic. They were early adopters of videos, which helped spread their popularity across Australia, Europe, and eventually the U.S. By 1982, with the release of their second album, Rio, Princess Diana declared Duran Duran her favorite band, and the British press dubbed them the Fab Five, in deference to the Beatles' Fab Four.

We just heard Border Song by Elton John off his first album. The song, as written by lyricist Bernie Taupin, articulates his isolation and alienation with the London music scene, his desire to escape it. John rarely writes lyrics, but he added the final verse, which seeks redemption and expands the context to the human condition and a desire for universal peace and equality. The background singers bring a gospel feel to it as well, which may have motivated Aretha Franklin to record it that same year as a single. She then included it on her 1972 album, Young, Gifted, and Black. We'll next hear So Fine by the Electric Light Orchestra, which was written by future Traveling Wilbury, Jeff Lynne. The album, A New World Record, from which this comes, was recorded in 1976 in Munich, Germany, and used cutting-edge techniques, which would become commonplace in the next decade. As an example, the song contains drums and electronic percussion created with a Moog synthesizer, which was unique in this time. Lynne developed a close friendship with George Harrison and was co-producing his album Cloud Nine in 1987 when they somewhat accidentally formed the Traveling Wilburys. But that's a story for another show.

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0: In quick review, that's your Monona 10 from July 4th, 1974. 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
1: 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Here's some of what you'll be hearing soon.

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Welcome back to Roots and Reverberations with Greg Kester on 98.7 WVMO, where we are every Monday evening from 9 to 10. Tonight's theme is People's First Record Purchase, based on anecdotal input. We just heard What a Wonderful World by Sam Cooke from 1960. It was written by Herb Albert and Lou Adler, but put on the shelf until Sam Cooke found it and added lyrics to include the value of education. It became his biggest hit since You Send Me in 1957. Cooke had recorded it as a demo at Keen Records in March 1959, but subsequently left Keen to sign with RCA Victor. Keen found the recording and released it in 1960, the same week as RCA released his You Understand Me, and it significantly outperformed the RCA release. It's been re-released several times over the years, and was featured in the 1978 film Animal House. We'll next hear Rebel Rouser by Duane Eddy. He co-wrote it with producer Lee Hazelwood, and it was released in 1958 on Jamie Records. The record company relegated it to the B-side of the single, but when Eddy went to Philadelphia, where Dick Clark was to play records at a dance party, it turned out that Clark didn't have many records. He therefore started to play the B-sides, and when he played Rebel Rouser, the kids had an immediate favorable response. Clark then began pushing it on his American Bandstand show, from which it became a national hit. Eddy is widely recognized as the king of the twangy guitar and was a huge influence on a generation of guitar heroes like George Harrison, Mark Knopfler, Bruce Springsteen, and many others.

We just heard Rhythm of the Rain by the Cascades. This song was released in the U.S. in early 1963 and was listed by BMI in 1999 as the ninth most played record of the 20th century on radio and TV. Interestingly, the song included Wrecking Crew members Hal Blaine on drums, Carol Kaye on bass, and Glenn Campbell on guitar, and also the use of the unusual celeste, which gives a softer and more subtle timbre than the glockenspiel. The song also uses rain and thunder at its beginning and end. We'll next hear Surf City by Jan and Dean. This would become the first surf song to be number one and was co-written by Brian Wilson of the Beach Boys, who gave it to Jan and Dean as he had lost interest in it and didn't think the Beach Boys would record it. Jan Barry added lyrics, and it became a song which kids across the country would idealize as the California dream, a life of surfing, cruising, and having fun. Huntington Beach officially adopted the Surf City moniker in 1991, but was challenged by the city of Santa Cruz, which had done so in 1927. Both cities are home to great surfing and many surfing events each year. Huntington Beach ultimately won a settlement, and this song was noted as part of the argument as it being about Huntington Beach, not Santa Cruz.

We just heard the Rolling Stones doing the Buddy Holly classic, Not Fade Away, off their first album, England's Newest Hitmakers. The Stones, like virtually all the British bands, were heavily influenced by Buddy Holly, and this is a great rendition. It was also their first U.S. hit, and was a staple in their live shows in the early years. Both Jagger and Richards cite Holly as a major influence and catalyst to their own songwriting, teaching them how to craft simple but beautiful songs with accessible melodies. We'll next hear Singing the Blues by Guy Mitchell and Ray Conniff. The song is from 1956 and was a number one hit by Mitchell. It was first recorded by label mate Marty Robbins, where it was a country and western hit, but Mitchell's more pop-oriented version was a far greater hit worldwide when it was released just a month after Robbins' version. Mitchell was discovered in New York by Columbia talent scout Mitch Miller, later of Sing Along with Mitch fame. When Frank Sinatra refused to record some records Miller wanted him to, and since the studio was already booked, he turned to Mitchell, who recorded them, including My Heart Cries for You, which went to number two. This turned Mitchell into an international star.

0: Thank you for listening to Roots and Reverberations with Greg Kester on 98.7 WBMO, where we are every Monday evening from 9 to 10. Tonight's theme has been People's First Record Purchase, based on anecdotal input. Wishing you strength and a positive outlook until we meet again. Good night.
1: 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It's 83 in Monona, light rain. Tomorrow look for 88 with a low temp around 76. Your extended forecast calls for light rain on Wednesday. 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

0: kicking things off here back then, right now, with one of the only ways that I know how, one of the best songs ever written in the universe. That was YYZ from Rush, from the Moving Pictures record, 98.7 WVMO. I'm Brian.
1: And I'm Webb. And tonight, yes, we may have flipped the script again.
0: That's right. Typically, I'll be picking the newer songs, and Webb's picking the classics, but tonight, Webb's going to bring in the new music, and I'm playing artists that made me who I am. Lots of stuff from the 80s and 90s, bands like The Smiths, Jonathan Brook, Radiohead, and Webb's going to bring us artists like Rex, Orange County, and a whole lot more.
1: So that opener, Dad, this one is yours to explain. Why open a whole hour with an instrumental?
0: Yeah, so Rush, probably my favorite band, in large part because, as you know, I've been a bass player for almost 40 years, and Geddy Lee has been my hero. I can remember sitting at home and, playing a cassette, and I would learn, let's say, a song called Red Barchetta over and over and over again, and I'm sure that my mom and dad were just sick of hearing the cassette starting and stopping, but man, just so many great memories. I've seen him live a few times, and you just can't beat the experience. So the story behind the song, YYZ, or if you're from Canada, you'll say YYZ, is named for the airport code for Toronto, where Rush is from. That's their home airport. And so the intro rhythm is actually the letters YYZ tapped out in Morse code.
1: That's good. Really interesting.
0: Isn't that cool?
1: Yeah.
0: So Rush got the idea from the identifier beacon that you hear when you're flying in. Hey, let's keep the music going. That's why we're here. We're not here to really... All those stories are fun.
1: Right.
0: Webb, your next pick is what?
1: So this is Gravity Blues by Geese.
0: Who's Geese?
1: So,
0: we played Goose a couple weeks ago.
1: I know.
0: But Geese is a different band.
1: Not to be confused.
0: Not to be confused.
1: With Goose, which... personally think that Geese is better.
0: Okay.
1: But that's just my opinion. So this is Gravity Blues. It was released in 2023 from the album 3D Country. So this specific song, it doesn't talk about any specific situation that they've been through. The title honestly relates to a lot of the lyrics, where it talks about the weight of difficulties in life. And Geese is led by Cameron Winter, and like he has a whole solo career that he's been really interesting, and just like it's into a whole new side of music that like I've been interested in.
0: Yeah,
1: so
0: right on.
1: This is Gravity Blues by Geese.

0: Back Then, Right Now with Gravity Blues from a band called Geese. They're from Brooklyn, New York, been around for about 10 years. And Webb, what a great pick.
1: Oh, yeah.
0: I'm not surprised. Webb, your taste in music, you know, really that sweet spot of the 70s, thick harmonies, like piano that sounds like it's stuck in grandma's corner of her house.
1: The ooze in the back and just like, yeah, that's one of my all-time favorite Geese songs. In the middle where like they're just a bunch of just random playing and stuff, and then they like go back into it,
0: the breakdown,
1: and
0: yeah.
1: it's like strong, it just kind of like brings you back in, and
0: yeah,
1: it's really good.
0: I don't want to take words out of your mouth, but you actually described it almost like it had a real gospel music feel to it, so
1: which a lot of like other Geese songs have that, especially in this album,
0: but.
1: Yeah,
0: it'd be interesting to read up on them to see what some of these influences are, and you know, from the 70s. So yeah, so Webb, hopefully in the future we'll hear more from Geese.
1: You will.
0: Yeah. Great. So moving on, the next track is mine. We're going to listen to You Too. I had a chance to see
1: Me Too.
0: Indeed. Yeah. So I don't know if I told you this or not, but I saw you two at the Spectrum in Philadelphia in 1985. Your grandmother, otherwise known as Nana, took me and your Uncle Tom to see you two, and I'll tell you, I've never been the same. You two's earliest recordings are some of the best. So we're going to go back to the album October, and this is a song called Rejoice.

0: You two with Rejoice here on 98.7 WVMO from their album October, U2's most openly spiritual album, and probably the one that nobody plays. Got a wild backstory on this, and we'll head to break. But a briefcase with Bono's lyrics got stolen at a show in Portland, so a lot of that record was actually written on the spot, in the studio, and against the clock. And the hook of that song, Rejoice, lands on this simple idea. You can't change the world, but you can change the world in yourself. I'm Brian, along with Webb. This is Back Then Right Now on 98.7 WVMO. Stay with us. We've got more great music coming your way.
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0: In 1974, the number one song in the Billboard chart was Sundown by Gordon Lightfoot.
1: Come on to my house, I'm gonna give you candy. Come on to my house, I'm gonna give you apple, plum, and every

0: And in 2002, Rosemary Clooney died of lung cancer. She was 74. In addition to releasing many hit singles, she was a radio and TV star and an actress in the movies. And that's today's WVMO Music History Moment. I'm Jeff Perry.
1: Hi, this is Douglas Allen from Donuts of Champions with a moment for Monona on WVMO. 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

0: So that was The Rat by The Walkmen, talking about a toxic relationship that it just can't seem to get out of, almost like rats crawling back to garbage. They never have made a reference to the title of Rats. It was actually originally called Girls at Night, but it actually started from a jam session where a drum, the drummer was going, and like they found a pattern that they really liked, and they just went with it, and it was really interesting. So that was from 2004, The Rat by The Walkmen.
1: That's a frantic song.
0: Oh yeah.
1: Yeah,
0: almost like rats.
1: Almost like rats.
0: Almost like rats. I don't know how they got the name rats.
1: I'm enough.
0: Trying.
1: 98.7 Web. That was a good pick. 98.7 WVMO. Welcome back to Back Then, Right Now. I'm Brian, and my son Web to my right, and we're picking the songs tonight that mean a lot to us. Web's got the newer stuff tonight. I've got the older stuff, and up next for me is a track from the Smiths. How Soon Is Now. The song actually started life on a B-side in 1984 before it became a Smiths signature track. One of my favorite guitarists, Johnny Marr, lays down the tremolo guitar, famously painful to record and a nightmare to pull off live. Underneath this wall of sound, it's a song about social dread, going out, and going home alone. I don't know. It sounds a lot like The Rat, in my opinion. But anyway, Webb, a roll for us, How Soon Is Now by the Smiths.
0: Got it.

0: 98.7 WVMO with the Smiths. How soon is now? I'm Brian alongside Webb. We're the Beatty Boys spinning the tracks every Monday night at 10 o'clock. Webb, what do we got coming up?
1: So that was A Wall of Guitars to A Piano and a Bruised Feeling. Up next is Rex Orange County, Face to Face.

2 in the ensuite, 1 in the early. She was like 8 hours ahead. 2 different countries, slept in a one piece. Baby boy in full effect. And you can see me call back, repeat. That's all thanks to poor connection. Fun for me, no. 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I said it's not that fun, see. 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

0: Face to Face by Rex Orange County. Webb, another banger.
1: Of course.
0: Love it.
1: Yeah.
0: Yeah. In fact,
1: I only provide bangers.
0: You know what I think? They remind me of, and I'm going to have you riff on who they are. Billie mm-hmm. Eilish, you know, layers mm, her vocal yeah. tracks throughout. And I just kind of, it was reminiscent of
1: like,
0: that.
1: But like, he like has more of an indie vibe.
0: Yeah.
1: Yeah. Yeah. So that was Rex Orange County, whose actual name is Alex O'Connor. He is an English artist. And so he wrote Face to Face from the album Pony when struggling with a long-distance relationship. When I believe that he was on tour for his album called Apricot Princess. And so he was dealing with the long-distance relationship from his sudden rise to fame.
0: The struggle's real, Webb.
1: Right.
0: We can relate our sudden rise to fame.
1: Oh, 91 yes.
0: back then, right
1: sudden,
0: now.
1: Sudden rise to fame from the town of Monona. and it's almost like his face-to-face relationship with his career that he's struggling with, as well as his girlfriend.
0: Right on. So, struggle's yeah. real. Yeah. So we're going to go from Rex Orange County to what's the next track?
1: Yeah. So this is going to be Malcolm in the Middle by Malcolm Todd. Enjoy.

0: Malcolm in the Middle by Malcolm Todd. Webb, you've got a little tidbit of information that's going to make people's lives a whole lot better.
1: A whole lot better, yeah. So, Malcolm Todd, his dad, Tim Todd, his name is Tim Todd. He actually worked as a TV scriptwriter for the show Malcolm in the Middle.
0: It was a great show, by the way.
1: Oh, yeah. Yeah. I loved it. And the reboot that they brought back a couple weeks ago. That was pretty good.
0: Yeah, great. So we got more great songs coming your way. Segment number 3 of the hour. In just a few minutes, we're going to take a break. 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
3: Hello, and welcome to the Wellness Tip of the Day. I'm health writer and speaker Sarah Moran from Sylvan Lane. Today we're going to talk about purpose. A lot of times people hear the word purpose and they just think about their career, their job title. But purpose is really so much wider and deeper than that. My friend and teacher Mary Hayes Greco talks about 5 types of purpose. Here they are. First of all is a common human purpose that we all share, and that's simply to love and to learn. The second purpose is about your relationships. As you react with different people, sometimes you're a student and sometimes you're a teacher. Mary says that some of our teachers teach us through grace and love, while others teach through challenge or friction. Third is your social purpose. That's how you contribute to society. It includes your roles and your work. So you have purposes as a daughter, a father, a sister, a son, friend, a cousin, so on. You also have purposes, of course, in what you do for your work or your volunteer projects. Fourth is a spiritual purpose. It's about how you engage in life as a classroom for learning, for loving, for service. It's about steadily developing positive qualities like patience, faith, trust, generosity, kindness. And last is an evolutionary purpose. You can help influence and move forward the evolution of humanity. Think about the civil rights movement or the women's movement. During these times, people were really challenging and pushing humanity forward in big and small ways. All of this helped uplift humanity toward progress and evolution. In short, you can be living your purpose all the time. In fact, it can be the most quiet, humble, or even private moments where you are living your purpose best. It could be as you hold the door for someone, challenge a friend with their off-color joke, or share an inspiring article with a friend, or even as you change a baby with your full focus and loving attention. I'm Sarah from Sylvan Lane, and I'm glad that WVMO cares about well-being. Here's wishing you true health and lasting joy. Take care.
4: 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Vox books are books that talk. They are the first audiobooks that live in print books. The permanently attached Vox reader transforms an ordinary print book into an all-in-one read aloud. 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

Welcome back to Back Then, Right Now. I'm Webb. I normally pick the classics, but we flipped the script again to let me share some tracks that maybe aren't older than me. My last pick of the night is the Backseat Lovers with Morning in the Avs.

0: That was Morning in the Avs by the Backseat Lovers. Webb, one thing that I recognize about some of the tracks that you have chosen tonight, that younger artists are a lot more prone to experiment with recording techniques and sounds and just like rich layers upon layers of sound. And it's really, yeah, really good stuff.
1: Because I think that like growing up with the technology that they have, that like I feel like people in the like 70s and 80s were just now discovering the technology, and so it's being like passed down and they're able to experiment with it more.
0: Yeah, even the Beatles experimented with the four-track recorder, and if you listen to the Beatles in stereo and how the drums were panned and the voices and stuff, and I think it's very, very true to today as well.
1: Right. Yeah. So, Morning in the Avs by the Backseat Lovers is about nostalgia of living in, like, I believe he's talking about just an American suburb.
0: Yeah.
1: And just the bittersweet feeling that comes with growing up. I've listened to the Backseat Lovers ever since I was in middle school, and I don't think I could ever grow old of them. Like, they've just kind of been a constant. Huh. Throughout me listening to music, and
0: that's true.
1: Definitely a band I want to see live.
0: Yeah, well, maybe we can make that dream come true someday. But
1: someday.
0: whenever we're driving the car, and somebody's in the passenger seat, we call that the aux position in the seat, and
1: yes.
0: You get to actually select the music. So we've listened to Backseat Lovers a lot on our road trips. Mm-hmm. So good stuff, Webb.
1: Thanks, Davis, for putting me on them.
0: There you go. So next up, I've got Jonathan Brook. This is a live recording of a song called Because I Told You So. The studio version is on 10 Set Wings from 1997. And Jonathan is an incredibly accomplished guitarist, tons of crazy tunings, and an incredible voice. And she also brings in some amazing musicians to join her in the studio as well as on tour. And the electric guitarist on this track, his name is Goffrey Moore, one of my favorites. So here is Because I Told You So, live from Jonathan Brook.

0: 98.7 WVMO with Jonathan Brooke on Back Then, Right Now. That was Because I Told You So, a live recording. Now, tonight, the last word goes to the band that closed out my century, Radiohead with Let Down, from OK Computer, recorded in a manor house called St. Catherine's Court. The band has said this one was tracked in the wee hours in a ballroom. So be sure to listen for guitars running in different time signatures against each other and should lock in, and then somehow the song just soars. Tom York's described it as a song about transit, motion, being a passenger, the numbness of always moving. Now, I've always loved how Radiohead has pushed the boundaries lyrically and sonically. Let Down is one of my favorite tracks, and Webb, I know that Radiohead is one of your favorite bands as well. Are there any songs that come to mind that you really like, that you remember?
1: I've been really into 2 plus 2 equals 5 recently.
0: Okay.
1: I really like Wolf at the Door. Jigsaw's Fallen into Place.
0: Okay, okay.
1: It's another constant.
0: Great.
1: Yeah.
0: So let's take a listen to Let Down from Radiohead here on 98.7 WVMO.

0: So that was Let Down by Radiohead from the album Paranoid Android. And that's our hour. It has been great to be with you again.
1: Yeah, that was a lot of fun. That hour went by really, really quickly. Mm-hmm. So, Webb, let's do it again next week. This is Back Then, Right Now on 98.7 WVMO, the voice of Monona. 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
2: Hi, I'm Dean Rothman with your WVMO weather. It's 82 in Monona, light rain. Tomorrow look for 88 with a low temp around 76. Your extended forecast calls for light rain on Wednesday. 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
1: Any time is a good time to take your child outdoors for a walk on the wild side. Consider exploring the trails at the Edna Taylor Conservancy Park and the Aldo Leopold Nature Center off Femwright Drive. Talk with your child about what you see. This is a natural way to learn. Look for birds' nests, spider webs, hollow trees, or holes in the ground. Ask your child, who do you think lives there? Why do you think they build their home there? Count the birds and animals you see. How many did you find? What colors were they? Is there a pond or stream? In warmer months, watch for dragonflies, fish, and frogs. Listen for the different froggy voices. In fall, enjoy the fall colors. Crunch through the leaves. Look for squirrel nests high in the branches and collect and compare nuts. Talk about what you see, the sights, the sounds, how things feel. In winter, discuss how ice is formed, how it acts as a blanket to protect the fish from freezing. Can you hear the ice cracking? Look for tracks in the snow and other signs of animal life. What kinds of plants do you see? Can you name them? If flowering, what colors are they? How many petals do the blossoms have? Are the leaves shiny or dull, pointed or rounded? If in seed, are the seeds sharp, prickly, fluffy? How are they different or the same? Learn to identify poison ivy and explain to your child why you do not want to touch it. Feel the bark on the trees. Is it smooth or rough? How tall do you think the tree is? Can you reach all the way around it? If not, how many arm widths does it take? Can you find any animal homes in the tree? Are there nuts on the ground? Are they something good for humans to eat? Do you see animal tracks? What animals do you think made them? Is the track bigger or smaller than your child's hand? When you get home, draw a picture of what you saw on your walk. Make a list of everything you can remember and compare the list to what you see the next time you take a walk on the wild side. Until next time, this is Wisconsin Master Naturalist Deborah Proctor encouraging parents and grandparents to get outdoors and learn with your kids naturally.
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1: Got milkweed? Hi, this is Brian from the Aldo Leopold Nature Center with a friendly phenology update. Tiny pink flowers are blooming on one of the most iconic milkweed varieties, aptly named common milkweed. Well known for their important relationship with monarch butterflies, milkweed plants provide the lone food source for monarch caterpillars. Milkweed is toxic to most animals, but monarch caterpillars have adapted, munching on the plant so that when they transform into adults, they also have the toxic properties. In fact, hungry predators only need to taste a monarch butterfly or caterpillar once to learn this lesson. There are many varieties of milkweed found throughout North America, with 12 species found in Wisconsin, including butterfly milkweed, showy milkweed, swamp milkweed, and world milkweed. Visit us for a hike or take a walk around your neighborhood looking for this important plant for monarch conservation. For more information about the Aldo Leopold Nature Center, please visit aldoleopoldnaturecenter.org and explore nature today.
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0: 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Hi, I'm Dean Rothman with your WVMO weather. It's 81 in Monona, light rain. Tomorrow look for 88 with a low temp around 76. Your extended forecast calls for light rain on Wednesday. 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
1: Hi, I'm Steve Martinelli, and this is a Monona Grove Sports Showcase. Here's a trivia question only hardcore Silver Eagle fans will get correct. How many times has Monona Grove played a football game at Camp Randall Stadium? Most of you may guess incorrectly 4 or 5, the number of state championship games played by the Silver Eagles. However, the first Monona Grove championship in 77 was played at UW-Oshkosh. But you're close if you remember the titles in 84 and 2013, plus the losses in 04 and 16. Former Monona Grove coach and executive director of the Wisconsin Football Coaches Association, Dick Rundle, conceived a plan to hold an annually rotating series of regular season games at the second most historic turf in the state. Do I really need to tell you the name of Wisconsin's most revered football stadium? Rundle coached the MG84 team at Camp Randall and thought that more players should experience the thrill of coming out of the tunnel onto the field, so a multi-game event was held with representatives from across the state. Twice the Silver Eagles played there, 1994 and 1997. Conference rival Fort Atkinson ended a 12-game losing streak in 94 when they blocked an MG punt for the win with 2 minutes remaining and Monona Grove leading 17-14. Monona Grove got touchdowns from Ryan Helmer and Derek Daggett, plus a Kevin Kesnick field goal. In 97, the Silver Eagles got thumped by Evansville Albany 33-14, despite a 67-yard touchdown pass from Corey Phillips to Alex Bauer and 94 yards rushing by all-time great Chad Wirth. A 65-yard touchdown pass on the last play of the third quarter put MG in a hole from which they couldn't recover. To their credit, Evansville Albany had a great team in 97, finishing 92, narrowly missing the chance to play in the state championship game. To answer my trivia question, Monona Grove has played 6 games in Camp Randall. I've been fortunate enough to witness 3 of the 6, including the Evansville Albany game, the second Monona Grove game announced by me and my broadcast partner, Bob Schmuck. There you go. Another piece of MG trivia sure to amuse and entertain your friends. I'm Steve Martinelli, and I'll see you at the game.
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1: This is Mary Merle from Winnequah Road with a Monona Bird Report. Although bald eagles began nesting way back in the dead of winter, their young are just now to the point of leaving the comfort of their nests. It's fledge time for these magnificent creatures, our official national bird. And this week brought the thrilling news that a nest on one of our local lakes has produced a biological rarity, 4 healthy eaglets. Bald eagles usually lay just 2 eggs. A 4-egg clutch like this one happens in less than 1% of cases. But what makes this local nest rarer still is that the 4 eggs made it all the way to full-grown fledglings. That takes it to a whole other level of rare. This astounding outcome required 2 exceptionally healthy and capable parents, as well as a similarly healthy ecosystem that can provide a superabundance of fish. Imagine what it takes for 2 birds to feed 4 rapidly growing ravenous eaglets in addition to themselves for nearly 3 months. Eagle recovery in Wisconsin is by now a familiar story of successful conservation action. This rare supernest continues that story. It's a testament to decades of federal, state, and local protections, not just for our birds, but for our land, lakes, and fisheries. Here's hoping we can find the wisdom to keep these successes going. This is Mary Merle with the Monona Bird Report, and I'm glad that WVMO cares about birds.
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her no mind, and she didn't complain. And ran from her each time that she called my name. Day after day, like a poem we recite. She says I'm not happy, I say neither am I. I tell her I'm sorry as she starts to weep.

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Ford. But you said I'm in a Cadillac. 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

0: 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It's 80 in Monona, light rain. Tomorrow look for 87 with a low temp around 74. Your extended forecast calls for moderate rain on Thursday. 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
1: In 1954, Hammond Organ introduced its legendary Model B3. 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

I'm grateful for the time I get to play with musicians like George Reeve and Rick Richardson. And I'm grateful I get to write these old songs and travel around the world and play them for people, and they come out and hear me play. And the days

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1: Hi, I'm Sue Carr. Let's be civil. I'm here in the WVMO studio with Elizabeth Cook, school board president. What would you say the main responsibilities of the school board are? What does the school board do?
2: That's a great question. What do we do, Sue? So the primary role of the school board is governance. And really put simply, that means that we're responsible for overseeing both the control and the direction of the district. Now, this is different than operations, and I think sometimes they get confused, right? So governance is that oversight piece. Operations is the implementation, and that's really the role of the superintendent and the staff and all the folks that are in there day-to-day working directly with our youth. So governance shows up in several really important ways. One is that we set policy. So all the policies that govern everything from our class sizes, to our disciplinary procedures, our curriculum, our personnel issues, how we resolve those issues. Those are all set by the school board and managed by the school board. The other thing that we do is we oversee our finances and we approve the budget on an annual basis. We're also responsible for monitoring student achievement. So it's our responsibility as a school board to ensure that our students are meeting the accountability metrics, not just set by us and what we want for our youth, but also by the state as well. And then finally, we evaluate the superintendent. So we hire superintendents, and then we have, on an annual basis, we evaluate their progress and give them feedback on what's going well, what's not going well, how they're doing on their goals that they set for us.
1: Sounds like a big job.
2: It is, but it's a great job. And what makes it so amazing, I think, Sue, is it's so wide-ranging and all-encompassing. And so I'm an educator by background, by training. I love education, but there's aspects of being on the school board, like financial management, right? That is a entirely new, different skill set than knowing a lot about curriculum and instruction. And you get to be able to see and experience and understand all of those things to create a functioning system.
1: Bringing schools and communities together, Let's Be Civil is a service of Monona Community Media.
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1: WVMO thanks its local music partners, including the Stoughton Opera House. 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

Hi, I'm Dean Rothman with your WVMO weather. It's 80 in Monona, light rain. Tomorrow look for 87 with a low temp around 74. Your extended forecast calls for moderate rain on Thursday. 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

0: Hey headbangers out there, tune into my show Full Speed at Low Power with Heavy Eye every Tuesday night from 10 p.m. to 12 a.m. for some of my favorite hard-metaling, heavy-rocking, vinyl-only cuts. 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
1: Hi, I'm Bill Graff from Copps Avenue, and this is The Lake Loop. I have a hobby I call collecting U2s, and it has nothing to do with the band or the spy plane. It takes up less storage space than a stamp collection. It's collecting without the clutter. Here's how it works. How many times do you go to a store or a restaurant, conduct your business, complete your transaction, and a cheerful service employee concludes the interaction by telling you, "Have a good day," and you smile and reply, "Thanks, you too." Now think of how many times a day that cheerful service employee says and hears that same thing. They make the friendly gesture of telling you to have a good day, and what do they get back in return? You too. As if they're an afterthought. Or maybe they hear an occasional, "Back at ya." But at the end of the day, I hate that phrase, but in this case, literally, at the end of the day, they've been hearing "you too" over and over again until it's time to clock out and go home. So try this. Now, you have to be nimble. Some places are so tightly scripted that they'll see you next time before you knew there was a last time. But if you time it just right, just after paper or plastic, receipt in the bag, you

0: can swoop in and say, "Thanks, have a good day," while the checker is still counting your change. Then what do they say? What can they say? "You too." And there, you've collected your "you too" and made that person who dispenses "have a good days" for a living feel like maybe somebody thinks their day is just as important. Or at least you've given them something to talk about that night after, "Honey, I'm home," while they're putting their feet up, pouring a drink, and telling their partner, "You'll never believe what some weird guy in a bike helmet said today." You are sitting at home, counting your U2s. Thanks for joining me on this segment of The Lake Loop. Until next time, on your left.
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1: Hello, and welcome to the Wellness Tip of the Day. I'm health writer and speaker Sarah Moran from Sylvan Lane. Today we're going to talk about purpose. A lot of times people hear the word purpose and they just think about their career, their job title. But purpose is really so much wider and deeper than that. My friend and teacher Mary Hayes Greco talks about five types of purpose. Here they are. First of all is a common human purpose that we all share, and that's simply to love and to learn. The second purpose is about your relationships. As you react with different people, sometimes you're a student and sometimes you're a teacher. Mary says that some of our teachers teach us through grace and love, while others teach through challenge or friction. Third is your social purpose. That's how you contribute to society. It includes your roles and your work. So you have purposes as a daughter, a father, a sister, a son, friend, a cousin, so on. You also have purposes, of course, in what you do for your work or your volunteer projects. Fourth is a spiritual purpose. It's about how you engage in life as a classroom for learning, for loving, for service. It's about steadily developing positive qualities like patience, faith, trust, generosity, kindness. And last is an evolutionary purpose. You can help influence and move forward the evolution of humanity. Think about the civil rights movement or the women's movement. During these times, people were really challenging and pushing humanity forward in big and small ways. All of this helped uplift humanity toward progress and evolution. In short, you can be living your purpose all the time. In fact, it can be the most quiet, humble, or even private moments where you are living your purpose best. It could be as you hold the door for someone, challenge a friend with their off-color joke, or share an inspiring article with a friend, or even as you change a baby with your full focus and loving attention. I'm Sarah from Sylvan Lane, and I'm glad that WVMO cares about well-being. Here's wishing you true health and lasting joy. Take care.
2: 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The ability to spot a scam is an essential digital skill. 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We will look at sample emails, texts, and deep fakes to see how AI contributes to the increased spread and complexity of scams. Instructors will also provide resources for staying informed about the latest scams. 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

0: 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It's 80 in Monona, light rain. Tomorrow look for 89 with a low temp around 76. Your extended forecast calls for light rain on Thursday. 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
1: Any time is a good time to take your child outdoors for a walk on the wild side. Consider exploring the trails at the Edna Taylor Conservancy Park and the Aldo Leopold Nature Center off Femwright Drive. Talk with your child about what you see. This is a natural way to learn. Look for birds' nests, spider webs, hollow trees, or holes in the ground. Ask your child, who do you think lives there? Why do you think they build their home there? Count the birds and animals you see. How many did you find? What colors were they? Is there a pond or stream? In warmer months, watch for dragonflies, fish, and frogs. Listen for the different froggy voices. In fall, enjoy the fall colors. Crunch through the leaves. Look for squirrel nests high in the branches and collect and compare nuts. Talk about what you see, the sights, the sounds, how things feel. In winter, discuss how ice is formed, how it acts as a blanket to protect the fish from freezing. Can you hear the ice cracking? Look for tracks in the snow and other signs of animal life. What kinds of plants do you see? Can you name them? If flowering, what colors are they? How many petals do the blossoms have? Are the leaves shiny or dull, pointed or rounded? If in seed, are the seeds sharp, prickly, fluffy? How are they different or the same? Learn to identify poison ivy and explain to your child why you do not want to touch it. Feel the bark on the trees. Is it smooth or rough? How tall do you think the tree is? Can you reach all the way around it? If not, how many arm widths does it take? Can you find any animal homes in the tree? Are there nuts on the ground? Are they something good for humans to eat? Do you see animal tracks? What animals do you think made them? Is the track bigger or smaller than your child's hand? When you get home, draw a picture of what you saw on your walk. Make a list of everything you can remember and compare the list to what you see the next time you take a walk on the wild side. Until next time, this is Wisconsin Master Naturalist Deborah Proctor encouraging parents and grandparents to get outdoors and learn with your kids naturally.
2: 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The city of Monona is a desirable place to live, which is exactly why the city of Monona has a committee of citizens dedicated to working towards making sure it continues to be. The City of Monona Sustainability Committee is dedicated to guiding and assisting Monona's residents, businesses, and government in becoming a community that meets the needs of the present without compromising the resources available for future generations. 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This has been a public service message from 98.7 WVMO.

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1: Got milkweed? Hi, this is Brian from the Aldo Leopold Nature Center with a friendly phenology update. Tiny pink flowers are blooming on one of the most iconic milkweed varieties, aptly named common milkweed. Well known for their important relationship with monarch butterflies, milkweed plants provide the lone food source for monarch caterpillars. Milkweed is toxic to most animals, but monarch caterpillars have adapted, munching on the plant so that when they transform into adults, they also have the toxic properties. In fact, hungry predators only need to taste a monarch butterfly or caterpillar once to learn this lesson. There are many varieties of milkweed found throughout North America, with 12 species found in Wisconsin, including butterfly milkweed, showy milkweed, swamp milkweed, and world milkweed. 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

0: 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It's 79 in Monona, light rain. Tomorrow look for 89 with a low temp around 76. Your extended forecast calls for light rain on Thursday. 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
1: This is Greg from the Lost Creek neighborhood with this weekend's music scene roundup. We've got music festivals and outdoor concerts galore this holiday weekend to help celebrate the country's big birthday. Enjoy classical chamber music under the oak trees in Orton Park with the Willie Street Chamber Players for their annual concert in the park, starting at 6 on Friday and open to the public. The Catfish River Music Festival runs all weekend long in Stoughton, just outside the Stoughton Opera House at the Rotary Park Gazebo. The headliners for each day are Solon Funk Band Wonder Funk at 7:30 on Friday, Jam Band Salty Dog at 7:30 on Saturday, and the Jimmies bring their house party blues and rock sound to close it out at 6 on Sunday. This is the Opera House's annual fundraiser, and all of the music is open to the public. On Sunday, Grass Attack are playing their new grass and country tunes at the Twilight in the Park concert series in Veterans Memorial Park in Broadhead from 6 to 8, and this event open to the public. The Music on the Mound series returns this Saturday at 6, with Common Chord playing the Blue Mound State Park Amphitheater. Common Chord resonates with four-part harmonies, crossing folk, bluegrass, blues, and folksy rock. There is an entrance fee to get into the park, but the music is open to the public. The Edgewater and the Wisconsin Union team up to deliver an all-day July 4th celebration stretching from the Memorial Union to the Edgewater Grand Plaza. Music kicks off at the Edgewater at 2, with Rock Band Until Dawn, and the rhythm and soul ensemble The People Brothers Band close it out, starting at 7:30, also at the Edgewater. All music in both locations is open to the public. For more information, go to theedgewater.com. Get patriotic with the Capital City Band at the State Capitol Grounds right in the heart of the square Saturday morning starting at 10:30. To celebrate the country's 250th birthday, the band is playing patriotic standards and marches and will give a musical and narrative salute to America's troops with Tribute to the Troops, Then and Now. At this event open to the public, happy birthday, America. That's it for this weekend's Music Scene Roundup from WVMO, where we live to hear it live.
2: 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This is Hannah from Playhouse with a moment from Monona on WVMO. 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
1: Got a minute? Here's what's going on around Monona. Tonight, the Monona Plan Commission gets a quick meeting in before the short 4th of July holiday week. The meeting begins at 6 o'clock in the Municipal Room on the lower level of the Monona Public Library. All the information and agenda deets are available at mymonona.com. And speaking of the 4th of July, the Monona Community Festival, the carnival down there by Wenzel Amazements, that begins Thursday at 3 o'clock. But the real community festival and all the community gatherings begin on Friday, July 3rd. Kicks off at 1 o'clock with the Taste of Monona in the park, and then everything goes at 3. For the 4th of July Community Festival fun, there's lots of kids' activities with the art fair opening at 10 a.m. The beverage tent, food, drag, bingo, and hole-in-one contests kick off at 11 o'clock on the 4th. Live music begins at 2 in the afternoon, and if you want to watch some action, the Wife Carry Championship begins at 4. And what would be a 4th of July without fireworks? That all starts up around dusk on the 4th, and that information is available at MononaFestival.com. 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

0: Hi, I'm Dean Rothman with your WVMO weather. It's 79 in Monona, light rain. Tomorrow look for 89 with a low temp around 76. Your extended forecast calls for light rain on Thursday. 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

mountain exists, for it is washed to the sea. Yes, and how many years can some people exist before they're allowed to be free? Yes, and how many times can a man turn his head and pretend that he just doesn't

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0: And I'm Jill. And we are
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4: Hi, I'm Sue Carr. Let's be civil. I'm here in the WVML studio with Elizabeth Cook, school board president. What would you say the main responsibilities of the school board are? What does the school board do?
5: That's a great question. What do we do, Sue? So the primary role of the school board is governance. And really put simply, that means that we're responsible for overseeing both the control and the direction of the district. Now, this is different than operations, and I think sometimes they get confused, right? So governance is that oversight piece. Operations is the implementation, and that's really the role of the superintendent and the staff and all the folks that are in there day-to-day working directly with our youth. So governance shows up in several really important ways. One is that we set policy. So all the policies that govern everything from our class sizes, to our disciplinary procedures, our curriculum, our personnel issues, how we resolve those issues. Those are all set by the school board and managed by the school board. The other thing that we do is we oversee our finances and we approve the budget on an annual basis. We're also responsible for monitoring student achievement. So it's our responsibility as a school board to ensure that our students are meeting the accountability metrics, not just set by us and what we want for our youth, but also by the state as well. And then finally, we evaluate the superintendent. So we hire superintendents, and then we have on an annual basis, we evaluate their progress and give them feedback on what's going well, what's not going well, how they're doing on their goals that they set for us.
4: Sounds like a big job.
5: It is, but it's a great job. And what makes it so amazing, I think, Sue, is it's so wide-ranging and all-encompassing. And so I'm an educator by background, by training. I love education, but there's aspects of being on the school board, like financial management, right? That is a entirely new, different skill set than knowing a lot about curriculum and instruction. And you get to be able to see and experience and understand all of those things to create a functioning system.
4: Bringing schools and communities together, Let's Be Civil is a service of Monona Community Media.
6: 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This has been a public service message from WVMO.

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1: This is Mary Merle from Winnequa Road with a Monona Bird Report. Although bald eagles began nesting way back in the dead of winter, their young are just now to the point of leaving the comfort of their nests. It's fledge time for these magnificent creatures, our official national bird. And this week brought the thrilling news that a nest on one of our local lakes has produced a biological rarity, 4 healthy eaglets. Bald eagles usually lay just 2 eggs. A 4-egg clutch like this one happens in less than 1% of cases. But what makes this local nest rarer still is that the 4 eggs made it all the way to full-grown fledglings. That takes it to a whole other level of rare. This astounding outcome required 2 exceptionally healthy and capable parents, as well as a similarly healthy ecosystem that can provide a superabundance of fish. Imagine what it takes for 2 birds to feed 4 rapidly growing ravenous eaglets in addition to themselves for nearly 3 months. Eagle recovery in Wisconsin is by now a familiar story of successful conservation action. This rare supernest continues that story. It's a testament to decades of federal, state, and local protections, not just for our birds, but for our land, lakes, and fisheries. Here's hoping we can find the wisdom to keep these successes going. This is Mary Merle with the Monona Bird Report, and I'm glad that WVMO cares about birds.
2: 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The Stoughton Opera House has announced its September lineup with tickets on sale now. Upcoming performances include Valerie June, Betty Levette, L. Shankar, Alton, A.J. 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

0: Wonder how may I have been. 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

0: 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It's 78 in Monona, light rain. Tomorrow look for 89 with a low temp around 76. Your extended forecast calls for light rain on Thursday. 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

0: And in 2001, Chet Atkins died of cancer. He was 77. Atkins' guitar was a huge influence on country music. And that's today's WVMO Music History Moment. I'm Jeff Perry.
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0: Got a minute? Here's what's going on around Monona. Tonight, the Monona Plan Commission gets a quick meeting in before the short 4th of July holiday week. The meeting begins at 6 o'clock in the municipal room on the lower level of the Monona Public Library. All the information and agenda deets are available at mymonona.com. And speaking of the 4th of July, the Monona Community Festival, the carnival down there by Wenzel Amazements, that begins Thursday at 3 o'clock. But the real community festival and all the community gatherings begin on Friday, July 3rd. Kicks off at 1 o'clock with the Taste of Monona in the park, and then everything goes at 3. For the 4th of July Community Festival fun, there's lots of kids' activities with the art fair opening at 10 a.m. The beverage tent, food, drag, bingo, and hole-in-one contests kick off at 11 o'clock on the 4th. Live music begins at 2 in the afternoon, and if you want to watch some action, the Wife Carry Championship begins at 4. And what would be a 4th of July without fireworks? That all starts up around dusk on the 4th, and that information is available at MononaFestival.com. 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

0: 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It's 78 in Monona, light rain. Tomorrow look for 89 with a low temp around 76. Your extended forecast calls for light rain on Thursday. 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
1: Hi, I'm Bill Graff from Copps Avenue, and this is The Lake Loop. I have a hobby I call collecting U2s, and it has nothing to do with the band or the spy plane. It takes up less storage space than a stamp collection. It's collecting without the clutter. Here's how it works. How many times do you go to a store or a restaurant, conduct your business, complete your transaction, and a cheerful service employee concludes the interaction by telling you, "Have a good day," and you smile and reply, "Thanks, you too." Now think of how many times a day that cheerful service employee says and hears that same thing. They make the friendly gesture of telling you to have a good day, and what do they get back in return? You too. As if they're an afterthought. Or maybe they hear an occasional, "Back at ya." But at the end of the day, I hate that phrase, but in this case, literally, at the end of the day, they've been hearing "you too" over and over again until it's time to clock out and go home. So try this. Now, you have to be nimble. Some places are so tightly scripted that they'll see you next time before you knew there was a last time. But if you time it just right, just after paper or plastic receipt in the bag, you can swoop in and say, "Thanks, have a good day," while the checker is still counting your change. Then what do they say? What can they say? "You too." And there, you've collected your "you too," and made that person who dispenses "have a good days" for a living feel like maybe somebody thinks their day is just as important. Or at least you've given them something to talk about that night after, "Honey, I'm home," while they're putting their feet up, pouring a drink, and telling their partner, "You'll never believe what some weird guy in a bike helmet said today." You are sitting at home, counting your U2s. Thanks for joining me on this segment of The Lake Loop. Until next time, on your left.
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3: Hi, this is Lori from the Monona Senior Center. 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

0: 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It's 79 in Monona, light rain. Tomorrow look for 89 with a low temp around 76. Your extended forecast calls for light rain on Thursday. 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
1: Louis Armstrong said, "There is two kinds of music, the good and the bad. 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
2: Anytime is a good time to take your child outdoors for a walk on the wild side. Consider exploring the trails at the Edna Taylor Conservancy Park and the Aldo Leopold Nature Center off Femrite Drive. Talk with your child about what you see. This is a natural way to learn. Look for birds' nests, spider webs, hollow trees, or holes in the ground. Ask your child, who do you think lives there? Why do you think they build their home there? Count the birds and animals you see. How many did you find? What colors were they? Is there a pond or stream? In warmer months, watch for dragonflies, fish, and frogs. Listen for the different froggy voices. In fall, enjoy the fall colors. Crunch through the leaves. Look for squirrel nests high in the branches and collect and compare nuts. Talk about what you see, the sights, the sounds, how things feel. In winter, discuss how ice is formed, how it acts as a blanket to protect the fish from freezing. Can you hear the ice cracking? Look for tracks in the snow and other signs of animal life. What kinds of plants do you see? Can you name them? If flowering, what colors are they? How many petals do the blossoms have? Are the leaves shiny or dull, pointed or rounded? If in seed, are the seeds sharp, prickly, fluffy? How are they different or the same? Learn to identify poison ivy and explain to your child why you do not want to touch it. Feel the bark on the trees. Is it smooth or rough? How tall do you think the tree is? Can you reach all the way around it? If not, how many arm widths does it take? Can you find any animal homes in the tree? Are there nuts on the ground? Are they something good for humans to eat? Do you see animal tracks? What animals do you think made them? Is the track bigger or smaller than your child's hand? When you get home, draw a picture of what you saw on your walk. Make a list of everything you can remember and compare the list to what you see the next time you take a walk on the wild side. Until next time, this is Wisconsin Master Naturalist Deborah Proctor encouraging parents and grandparents to get outdoors and learn with your kids naturally.
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1: Got a minute? Here's what's going on around Monona. Tonight, the Monona Plan Commission gets a quick meeting in before the short 4th of July holiday week. The meeting begins at 6 o'clock in the Municipal Room on the lower level of the Monona Public Library. All the information and agenda deets are available at mymonona.com. And speaking of the 4th of July, the Monona Community Festival, the carnival down there by Wenzel Amazements, that begins Thursday at 3 o'clock. But the real community festival and all the community gatherings begin on Friday, July 3rd. Kicks off at 1 o'clock with the Taste of Monona in the park, and then everything goes at 3. For the 4th of July Community Festival fun, there's lots of kids' activities with the art fair opening at 10 a.m. The beverage tent, food, drag, bingo, and hole-in-one contests kick off at 11 o'clock on the 4th. Live music begins at 2 in the afternoon, and if you want to watch some action, the Wife Carry Championship begins at 4. 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That all starts up around dusk on the 4th, and that information is available at MononaFestival.com. 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

0: Hi, I'm Dean Rothman with your WVMO weather. It's 81 in Monona, light rain. Tomorrow look for 91 with a low temp around 76. Your extended forecast calls for moderate rain on Thursday. 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

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She says I'm not happy, I say neither am I. I tell her I'm sorry as she starts to weep. 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
1: Hello, and welcome to the Wellness Tip of the Day. I'm health writer and speaker Sarah Moran from Sylvan Lane. Today we're going to talk about purpose. A lot of times people hear the word purpose and they just think about their career, their job title. But purpose is really so much wider and deeper than that. My friend and teacher Mary Hayes Greco talks about five types of purpose. Here they are. First of all is a common human purpose that we all share, and that's simply to love and to learn. The second purpose is about your relationships. As you react with different people, sometimes you're a student and sometimes you're a teacher. Mary says that some of our teachers teach us through grace and love, while others teach through challenge or friction. Third is your social purpose. That's how you contribute to society. It includes your roles and your work. So you have purposes as a daughter, a father, a sister, a son, friend, a cousin, so on. You also have purposes, of course, in what you do for your work or your volunteer projects. Fourth is a spiritual purpose. It's about how you engage in life as a classroom for learning, for loving, for service. It's about steadily developing positive qualities like patience, faith, trust, generosity, kindness. And last is an evolutionary purpose. You can help influence and move forward the evolution of humanity. Think about the civil rights movement or the women's movement. During these times, people were really challenging and pushing humanity forward in big and small ways. All of this helped uplift humanity toward progress and evolution. In short, you can be living your purpose all the time. In fact, it can be the most quiet, humble, or even private moments where you are living your purpose best. It could be as you hold the door for someone, challenge a friend with their off-color joke, or share an inspiring article with a friend, or even as you change a baby with your full focus and loving attention. I'm Sarah from Sylvan Lane, and I'm glad that WVMO cares about well-being. Here's wishing you true health and lasting joy. Take care.
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0: Hi, I'm Dean Rothman with your WVMO weather. It's 82 in Monona, light rain. Tomorrow look for 91 with a low temp around 76. Your extended forecast calls for moderate rain on Thursday. 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
1: Louis Armstrong said, "There is two kinds of music, the good and the bad. 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
1: Hi, I'm Steve Martinelli, and this is a Monona Grove Sports Showcase. Here's a trivia question only hardcore Silver Eagle fans will get correct. How many times has Monona Grove played a football game at Camp Randall Stadium? Most of you may guess incorrectly 4 or 5, the number of state championship games played by the Silver Eagles. However, the first Monona Grove championship in 77 was played at UW-Oshkosh. But you're close if you remember the titles in 84 and 2013, plus the losses in 04 and 16. Former Monona Grove coach and executive director of the Wisconsin Football Coaches Association, Dick Rundle, conceived a plan to hold an annually rotating series of regular season games at the second most historic turf in the state. Do I really need to tell you the name of Wisconsin's most revered football stadium? Rundle coached the MG84 team at Camp Randall and thought more players should experience the thrill of coming out of the tunnel onto the field, so a multi-game event was held with representatives from across the state. Twice the Silver Eagles played there, 1994 and 1997. Conference rival Fort Atkinson ended a 12-game losing streak in 94 when they blocked an MG punt for the win with 2 minutes remaining and Monona Grove leading.

0: 17-14. Winona Grove got touchdowns from Ryan Hummer and Derek Daggett, plus a Kevin Kesnick field goal. In 97, the Silver Eagles got thumped by Evansville Albany, 33-14, despite a 67-yard touchdown pass from Corey Phillips to Alex Bauer and 94 yards rushing by all-time great Chad Wirth. A 65-yard touchdown pass on the last play of the third quarter put MG in a hole from which they couldn't recover. To their credit, Evansville Albany had a great team in 97, finishing 92, narrowly missing the chance to play in the state championship game. To answer my trivia question, Monona Grove has played 6 games in Camp Randall. I've been fortunate enough to witness 3 of the 6, including the Evansville Albany game, the second Monona Grove game announced by me and my broadcast partner, Bob Schmuck. There you go, another piece of MG trivia sure to amuse and entertain your friends. I'm Steve Martinelli, and I'll see you at the game.
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1: Got a minute? Here's what's going on around Monona. Tonight, the Monona Plan Commission gets a quick meeting in before the short 4th of July holiday week. The meeting begins at 6 o'clock in the municipal room on the lower level of the Monona Public Library. All the information and agenda deets are available at mymonona.com. And speaking of the 4th of July, the Monona Community Festival, the carnival down there by Wenzel Amazements, that begins Thursday at 3 o'clock. But the real community festival and all the community gatherings begin on Friday, July 3rd. Kicks off at 1 o'clock with the Taste of Monona in the park, and then everything goes at 3. For the 4th of July Community Festival fun, there's lots of kids' activities with the art fair opening at 10 a.m. The beverage tent, food, drag, bingo, and hole-in-one contests kick off at 11 o'clock on the 4th. Live music begins at 2 in the afternoon, and if you want to watch some action, the Wife Carry Championship begins at 4. And what would be a 4th of July without fireworks? That all starts up around dusk on the 4th, and that information is available at MononaFestival.com. 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
2: Hello, this is Chris from the East Side with a moment for Monona on WVMO. The city of Monona is a desirable place to live, which is exactly why the city of Monona has a committee of citizens dedicated to working towards making sure it continues to be. 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This has been a public service message from 98.7 WVMO.

0: Hi, I'm Dean Rothman with your WVMO weather. It's 84 in Monona, light rain. Tomorrow look for 91 with a low temp around 76. Your extended forecast calls for moderate rain on Thursday. 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
1: Hi, I'm Sue Carr. Let's be civil. I'm here in the WVMO studio with Elizabeth Cook, school board president. What would you say the main responsibilities of the school board are? What does the school board do?
2: That's a great question. What do we do, Sue? So the primary role of the school board is governance. And really put simply, that means that we're responsible for overseeing both the control and the direction of the district. Now, this is different than operations, and I think sometimes they get confused, right? So governance is that oversight piece. Operations is the implementation, and that's really the role of the superintendent and the staff and all the folks that are in there day-to-day working directly with our youth. So governance shows up in several really important ways. One is that we set policy. So all the policies that govern everything from our class sizes, to our disciplinary procedures, our curriculum, our personnel issues, how we resolve those issues. Those are all set by the school board and managed by the school board. The other thing that we do is we oversee our finances and we approve the budget on an annual basis. We're also responsible for monitoring student achievement. So it's our responsibility as a school board to ensure that our students are meeting the accountability metrics, not just set by us and what we want for our youth, but also by the state as well. And then finally, we evaluate the superintendent. So we hire superintendents, and then we have, on an annual basis, we evaluate their progress and give them feedback on what's going well, what's not going well, how they're doing on their goals that they set for us.
1: Sounds like a big job.
2: It is, but it's a great job. And what makes it so amazing, I think, Sue, is it's so wide-ranging and all-encompassing. And so I'm an educator by background, by training. I love education. But there's aspects of being on the school board, like financial management, right? That is a entirely new, different skill set than knowing a lot about curriculum and instruction. And you get to be able

0: to see and experience and understand all of those things to create a functioning system.
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2: 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Here's some of what you'll be hearing soon.

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2: Hello, this is Shay from the west side of Madison with a moment for Monona on WVMO. I hear it all the time around Monona, people wishing a certain someone would get out of their dreams and into their car. 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

0: Hi, I'm Dean Rothman with your WVMO weather. It's 85 in Monona, light rain. Tomorrow look for 91 with a low temp around 76. Your extended forecast calls for moderate rain on Thursday. 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
1: Louis Armstrong said, "There is two kinds of music, the good and the bad. 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
4: 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Hello once again, Rod Perry here. I'm the regular host of Great Songs, Great Singers, and Big Bands, or GS2BB, heard every Sunday at 5 p.m. here on The Voice of Monona. 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Right now we're listening to Charlie Barnett's orchestra, and they're playing their signature song, Skyliner.

There we heard Frank Sinatra with Count Basie's big band in Las Vegas, followed by Dinah Shore with a World War II song. This is Big Band Treats on the VMO show, Dinnertime Ditties for your enjoyment. I'm Rod, and here are the Andrews Sisters.

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We hope you've enjoyed the melody munchies of music on today's Big Band Treats. 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
1: Got a minute? Here's what's going on around Monona. Tonight, the Monona Plan Commission gets a quick meeting in before the short 4th of July holiday week. The meeting begins at 6 o'clock in the Municipal Room on the lower level of the Monona Public Library. All the information and agenda deets are available at mymonona.com. And speaking of the 4th of July, the Monona Community Festival, the carnival down there by Wenzel Amazements, that begins Thursday at 3 o'clock. But the real community festival and all the community gatherings begin on Friday, July 3rd. Kicks off at 1 o'clock with the Taste of Monona in the park, and then everything goes at 3. For the 4th of July Community Festival Fun, there's lots of kids' activities with the art fair opening at 10 a.m. The beverage tent, food, drag, bingo, and hole-in-one contests kick off at 11 o'clock on the 4th. Live music begins at 2 in the afternoon, and if you want to watch some action, the Wife Carry Championship begins at 4. And what would be a 4th of July without fireworks? That all starts up around dusk on the 4th, and that information is available at mononafestival.com. 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

0: Hi, I'm Dean Rothman with your WVMO weather. It's 86 in Monona, light rain. Tomorrow look for 91 with a low temp around 76. Your extended forecast calls for moderate rain on Thursday. 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
1: Jeff Perry here, inviting you to listen to This Week in Music History. Milestones this time around, David Bowie retired a famous character. Punk rock exploded onto the scene. And classic music was released by Bjork and Ray Charles. You'll hear Blondie, Men at Work, Lena Horne, Neil Diamond, Howlin' Wolf, Elvis Presley, Roxy Music, and more. 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
1: Hi, I'm Bill Graff from Copps Avenue, and this is The Lake Loop. I have a hobby I call collecting U2s, and it has nothing to do with the band or the spy plane. It takes up less storage space than a stamp collection. It's collecting without the clutter. Here's how it works. How many times do you go to a store or a restaurant, conduct your business, complete your transaction, and a cheerful service employee concludes the interaction by telling you, "Have a good day," and you smile and reply, "Thanks, you too." Now think of how many times a day that cheerful service employee says and hears that same thing. They make the friendly gesture of telling you to have a good day, and what do they get back in return? You too. As if they're an afterthought. Or maybe they hear an occasional, "Back at ya." But at the end of the day, I hate that phrase, but in this case, literally, at the end of the day, they've been hearing "you too" over and over again until it's time to clock out and go home. So try this. Now, you have to be nimble. Some places are so tightly scripted that they'll see you next time before you knew there was a last time. But if you time it just right, just after paper or plastic, receipt in the bag, you can swoop in and say, "Thanks, have a good day," while the checker is still counting your change. Then what do they say? What can they say? "You too." And there, you've collected your "you too," and made that person who dispenses "have a good days" for a living feel like maybe somebody thinks their day is just as important. Or at least you've given them something to talk about that night after, "Honey, I'm home," while they're putting their feet up, pouring a drink, and telling their partner, "You'll never believe what some weird guy in a bike helmet said today." You are sitting at home, counting your U2s. Thanks for joining me on this segment of The Lake Loop. Until next time, on your left.
2: Hello, this is Dave from Rothman Place, with a moment for Monona on WVMO. If Monona happened to have a street named Electric Avenue, our wonderful police officers would be able to rock down to it in their sustainable hybrid vehicles. Not only are these vehicles great for Monona's environment, but a cost savings as well, requiring less fuel and maintenance. You may happen to notice that our officers idle when parked. This is because their computer equipment, vital to their job of keeping us all safe, needs juice from their vehicles to operate. So if you see an officer in one of these green machines, don't hesitate to give them a friendly wave. This has been a public service message from WVMO.

Our recipe is simple. A bunch of neighbors, some Americana music, and a large scoop of Monona Civic Pride. Mix well and let it cook. 98.7 WVMO.

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1: Got milkweed? Hi, this is Brian from the Aldo Leopold Nature Center with a friendly phenology update. Tiny pink flowers are blooming on one of the most iconic milkweed varieties, aptly named common milkweed. Well known for their important relationship with monarch butterflies, milkweed plants provide the lone food source for monarch caterpillars. Milkweed is toxic to most animals, but monarch caterpillars have adapted, munching on the plant so that when they transform into adults, they also have the toxic properties. In fact, hungry predators only need to taste a monarch butterfly or caterpillar once to learn this lesson. There are many varieties of milkweed found throughout North America, with 12 species found in Wisconsin, including butterfly milkweed, showy milkweed, swamp milkweed, and world milkweed. 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For more information about the Aldo Leopold Nature Center, please visit aldoleopoldnaturecenter.org and explore nature today.
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Now, I'm a feller with a heart of gold, with the ways of a gentleman, I've been told. The kind of a feller that wouldn't even harm a flea. But if me and a certain character met, the guy that invented the cigarette, I'd murder that son of a gun in the first degree. Now, it ain't cause that I don't smoke myself, and I don't reckon they hinder your health. I've smoked them all my life, and I ain't dead yet. But nicotine slaves are all the same at a petting party or a poker game. Everything's gotta stop while they have that

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The kings and the queens, they just kept on coming around. Then I got a full and I bet it high, but my bluff didn't work on a certain guy. He just kept on a-raising and a-laying the money down. Now, he'd raise me and I'd raise him. I sweated blood, I got a sink or swim. He finally called and then didn't raise the bet. I said, "Ace is full, pal, how about you?" And he said, "Well, I'll tell you in just a minute or two, but right now I just gotta have a cigarette."

The other night, I had a date with the cutest little girl in the 48 states, a hybrid uptown fancy little date. Now, she said she loved me, and it seemed to me that things were just about like they ought to be, so hand in hand, we strolled down Lover's Lane. She was oh so far from a chunk of ice, and our smooching party was going real nice, so help me, Hannah, I think I'd have been there yet. But I give her a kiss and a little squeeze, and she said, Tex, excuse me, please, but I just gotta have another cigarette.

0: 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It's 86 in Monona, light rain. Tomorrow look for 91 with a low temp around 76. Your extended forecast calls for moderate rain on Thursday. 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

0: And in 2001, Chet Atkins died of cancer. He was 77. Atkins' guitar was a huge influence on country music. And that's today's WVMO Music History Moment. I'm Jeff Perry.
1: 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The Friends of the Monona Senior Center Summer Concert Series in Winnequa Park returns Tuesday nights in July with a variety of food carts and a fresh lineup of local bands and musicians. Wanakee Big Band returns to kick off the festivities on July 7th at 6:30 p.m. at the Monona Dream Park Shelter. Subsequent concert dates and bands are as follows, with food carts and vendors lining up at 5:30 and concerts running from 6:30 to 8 p.m., Acid Rock tribute band Compact Deluxe is set to perform on Tuesday, July 14th. Brass Knuckles, a local jazz quintet new to the lineup, will play on Tuesday, July 21st. Monona's own Carl Davick and his band of classical musicians will close out the concert series on Tuesday, July 28th at the gazebo in Winnequa Park. We look forward to seeing you for food, fun, and great music Tuesday evenings in July.

out in the state, and I damn near didn't come back again. I didn't go very fast on a steam-powered airplane. Oh, the wheel went around and up and down and inside and then back again. Sitting in a 747 just watching them.

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1: Got a minute? Here's what's going on around Monona. Tonight, the Monona Plan Commission gets a quick meeting in before the short 4th of July holiday week. The meeting begins at 6 o'clock in the municipal room on the lower level of the Monona Public Library. All the information and agenda deets are available at mymonona.com. And speaking of the 4th of July, the Monona Community Festival, the carnival down there by Wenzel Amazements, that begins Thursday at 3 o'clock. But the real community festival and all the community gatherings begin on Friday, July 3rd. Kicks off at 1 o'clock with the Taste of Monona in the park, and then everything goes at 3. For the 4th of July Community Festival Fun, there's lots of kids' activities with the art fair opening at 10 a.m. The beverage tent, food, drag, bingo, and hole-in-one contests kick off at 11 o'clock on the 4th. Live music begins at 2 in the afternoon, and if you want to watch some action, the Wife Carry Championship begins at 4. And what would be a 4th of July without fireworks? That all starts up around dusk on the 4th, and that information is available at MononaFestival.com. 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

0: Hi, I'm Dean Rothman with your WVMO weather. It's 87 in Monona, light rain. Tomorrow look for 90 with a low temp around 77. Your extended forecast calls for moderate rain on Thursday. 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

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I'm the guy who sits next to you and reads the newspaper over your shoulder. Wait, don't turn the page. I'm not finished. Life is so uncertain.

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That wouldn't make you a shallow person, would it?

Ford is to Chevrolet what Dodge is to Chrysler, what cornflakes are to Post Toasties, what the clear blue sky is to the deep blue sea, what Hank Williams is to Neil Armstrong. Can you doubt we were made?

Look, I understand too little too late. I realize there are things you say and do you can never take back. But what would you be if you didn't even try? You have to try. So after a lot of thought, I'd like to reconsider. Please, if it's not too late, make it a cheeseburger.

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0: 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It's 88 in Monona, light rain. Tomorrow look for 90 with a low temp around 77. Your extended forecast calls for moderate rain on Thursday. 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

0: Hi, this is Mark Buffett from Wallace Avenue. 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
1: Any time is a good time to take your child outdoors for a walk on the wild side. Consider exploring the trails at the Edna Taylor Conservancy Park and the Aldo Leopold Nature Center off Femwright Drive. Talk with your child about what you see. This is a natural way to learn. Look for birds' nests, spider webs, hollow trees, or holes in the ground. Ask your child, who do you think lives there? Why do you think they build their home there? Count the birds and animals you see. How many did you find? What colors were they? Is there a pond or stream? In warmer months, watch for dragonflies, fish, and frogs. Listen for the different froggy voices. In fall, enjoy the fall colors. Crunch through the leaves. Look for squirrel nests high in the branches and collect and compare nuts. Talk about what you see, the sights, the sounds, how things feel. In winter, discuss how ice is formed, how it acts as a blanket to protect the fish from freezing. Can you hear the ice cracking? Look for tracks in the snow and other signs of animal life. What kinds of plants do you see? Can you name them? If flowering, what colors are they? How many petals do the blossoms have? Are the leaves shiny or dull, pointed or rounded? If in seed, are the seeds sharp, prickly, fluffy? How are they different or the same? Learn to identify poison ivy and explain to your child why you do not want to touch it. Feel the bark on the trees. Is it smooth or rough? How tall do you think the tree is? Can you reach all the way around it? If not, how many arm widths does it take? Can you find any animal homes in the tree? Are there nuts on the ground? Are they something good for humans to eat? Do you see animal tracks? What animals do you think made them? Is the track bigger or smaller than your child's hand? When you get home, draw a picture of what you saw on your walk. Make a list of everything you can remember and compare the list to what you see the next time you take a walk on the wild side. Until next time, this is Wisconsin Master Naturalist Deborah Proctor encouraging parents and grandparents to get outdoors and learn with your kids naturally.
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Chicago traffic didn't do me no favors. Slow folks, semis, and old tailgaters. I got pulled over by a hothead trooper. He wrote me up from a NASCAR maneuvers. Construction zones all through Kentucky. Should have been on time, but I'm not. I'm coming in hot. I may not be there on the dot. My tank's on empty and my tires are shot. Y'all hang on, I'm coming in hot. Well, the gig was gravy and the band was solid. The crowd so rowdy they hooted and hollered. Back on the road and right away I'm yearning, thinking about your sweet home fires burning. Sometimes I question this way of living. Not much taking and a whole lot of giving. But don't worry, honey, I ain't second guessing. All of the good things.

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1: Got a minute? Here's what's going on around Monona. Tonight, the Monona Plan Commission gets a quick meeting in before the short 4th of July holiday week. The meeting begins at 6 o'clock in the Municipal Room on the lower level of the Monona Public Library. All the information and agenda deets are available at mymonona.com. And speaking of the 4th of July, the Monona Community Festival, the carnival down there by Wenzel Amazements, that begins Thursday at 3 o'clock. But the real community festival and all the community gatherings begin on Friday, July 3rd. Kicks off at 1 o'clock with the Taste of Monona in the park, and then everything goes at 3. For the 4th of July Community Festival fun, there's lots of kids' activities with the art fair opening at 10 a.m. The beverage tent, food, drag, bingo, and hole-in-one contests kick off at 11 o'clock on the 4th. Live music begins at 2 in the afternoon, and if you want to watch some action, the Wife Carry Championship begins at 4. And what would be a 4th of July without fireworks? That all starts up around dusk on the 4th, and that information is available at MononaFestival.com. 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

0: 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It's 89 in Monona, light rain. Tomorrow look for 90 with a low temp around 77. Your extended forecast calls for moderate rain on Thursday. 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
1: Louis Armstrong said, "There is two kinds of music, the good and the bad. 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
1: This is Greg from the Lost Creek Neighborhood with this weekend's Music Scene Roundup. We've got music festivals and outdoor concerts galore this holiday weekend to help celebrate the country's big birthday. Enjoy classical chamber music under the oak trees in Orton Park with the Willie Street Chamber Players for their annual concert in the park, starting at 6 on Friday and open to the public. The Catfish River Music Festival runs all weekend long in Stoughton, just outside the Stoughton Opera House at the Rotary Park Gazebo. The headliners for each day are soul and funk band Wonder Funk at 7:30 on Friday, jam band Salty Dog at 7:30 on Saturday, and the Jimmies bring their house party blues and rock sound to close it out at 6 on Sunday. This is the Opera House's annual fundraiser, and all of the music is open to the public. On Sunday, Grass Attack are playing their Newgrass and Country tunes at the Twilight in the Park concert series in Veterans Memorial Park in Broadhead from 6 to 8, and this event open to the public. The Music on the Mound series returns this Saturday at 6, with Common Chord playing the Blue Mound State Park Amphitheater. Common Chord resonates with four-part harmonies, crossing folk, bluegrass, blues, and folksy rock. There is an entrance fee to get into the park, but the music is open to the public. The Edgewater and the Wisconsin Union team up to deliver an all-day July 4th celebration stretching from the Memorial Union to the Edgewater Grand Plaza. Music kicks off at the Edgewater at 2, with Rock Band Until Dawn, and the rhythm and soul ensemble The People Brothers Band close it out, starting at 7:30, also at the Edgewater. All music in both locations is open to the public. For more information, go to theedgewater.com. Get patriotic with the Capital City Band at the State Capitol Grounds, right in the heart of the square, Saturday morning starting at 10:30. To celebrate the country's 250th birthday, the band is playing patriotic standards and marches and will give a musical and narrative salute to America's troops with Tribute to the Troops, Then and Now. At this event open to the public, happy birthday, America. That's it for this weekend's Music Scene Roundup from WVMO, where we live to hear it live.
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3: And I'm Sadie, from the Monona Senior Center. We are excited to announce the annual Four Seasons Craft Fair on Thursday, July 16th, from 10 a.m. until 2 p.m. We will be featuring the work of local crafters, including crocheted and knitted items, jewelry, scented soaps, diamond art, cloth purses, and many more crafted items. The Monona Senior Center is located in the Monona Community Center on the lower level at 1011 Nichols Road, Monona, Wisconsin. The craft fair is open to the public.

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1: This is Mary Merle from Winnequa Road with a Monona Bird Report. Although bald eagles began nesting way back in the dead of winter, their young are just now to the point of leaving the comfort of their nests. It's fledge time for these magnificent creatures, our official national bird. And this week brought the thrilling news that a nest on one of our local lakes has produced a biological rarity, 4 healthy eaglets. Bald eagles usually lay just 2 eggs. A 4-egg clutch like this one happens in less than 1% of cases. But what makes this local nest rarer still is that the 4 eggs made it all the way to full-grown fledglings. That takes it to a whole other level of rare. This astounding outcome required 2 exceptionally healthy and capable parents, as well as a similarly healthy ecosystem that can provide a super abundance of fish. Imagine what it takes for 2 birds to feed 4 rapidly growing ravenous eaglets in addition to themselves for nearly 3 months. Eagle recovery in Wisconsin is by now a familiar story of successful conservation action. This rare super nest continues that story. It's a testament to decades of federal, state, and local protections, not just for our birds, but for our land, lakes, and fisheries. Here's hoping we can find the wisdom to keep these successes going. This is Mary Merle with the Monona Bird Report, and I'm glad that WVMO cares about birds.
2: 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Coming up on July 3rd, 4th, and 5th in downtown Stoughton, just outside the Opera House, it's the Catfish River Music Festival. This family-friendly event is open to the public, and this year features artists such as Charlie Parr, Salty Dog, The Jimmies, and many, many more. More information and a complete schedule of events can be found at catfishrivermusicfest.com.

I tell her I'm sorry as she starts to weep. Make her a promise I know I can't keep.

0: 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It's 89 in Monona, light rain. Tomorrow look for 90 with a low temp around 77. Your extended forecast calls for moderate rain on Thursday. 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

Good evening and welcome to another edition of The Good Kind. I'm your host, Marcus Johann, with you here every Tuesday night from 6 to 7 p.m. Thanks for tuning in. Tonight, I got a theme for you. Hot. Boy, it is hot out there. Heat. Summertime. Starting things off there with the band Morcheeba and Hubert Laws. That's off of a compilation album entitled Red Hot and Rhapsody, the Gershwin Groove, doing the Gershwin classic Summertime, a song that very likely, and not an exaggeration, is maybe the most recorded song of all time. So many, just endless versions of that song exist. To the point, even on that compilation album, Red Hot and Rhapsody, the Gershwin Groove, there are two different cover versions of Summertime. Of course, summertime is here. The equinox has happened. We are in summer, and the weather is cooperating, I guess. It is hot. It's summer. So I thought, what better time to do some music about the heat, the hot, the humid summertime. And we've got a great show coming up for you, so I hope you stick around for all of that. You know, I just wanted to say, for everyone who made it out last Thursday, boy, that feels like so long ago to me already, Concerts on the Shore, man, that was fun. Thank you to everyone who came out. Thank you to everyone I got a chance to say hello to. The bands, both Reverend Raven and the Chainsmoking Altar Boys, featuring Westside Andy, who opened the show, and Lil Ed and the Blues Imperials, just crushed it, man. It was a beautiful night. Crowd was prime. The bands were amazing. I had a blast. I hope everyone who came out had a good time. And a reminder, two more events coming up this summer. Just a couple weeks from today, was it, I guess, 16 days, right? July 16th, we'll be back at the San Damiano property, the park right there. Got a great double bill filled with two legendary Madison bands. Opening things up that night from 5 to 6:15-ish. Honor Among Thieves, a band that's been around since the 80s here in Madison. They've had some time off, but they are back and they're playing shows, and I'm excited. And then headlining that night, 7 o'clock till 9, Armchair Boogie. We're going to get our boogie on. It's going to be a good time. Hope to see you then. And then we've got another date coming up on Thursday, August 13th, with a to-be-announced. A little bit of mystery around that one. We gotta wait to announce that until we get a little closer, but that time is coming soon. You'll want to be stay tuned to the WVMO Facebook and Instagram page so you can be one of the first to find out just exactly who that band is going to be. All right, let's get back to tonight. We got lots of music to play, all something to do with summer, heat, hot, that sort of vibe. In the background, real quickly, I'll say this is Arturo Sandoval with his album Hot House. Always try to tie that in. We're starting off kind of slow. We got to ease into it. It's too hot to move fast. You don't want to move around too much and get all sweaty. We're going to start slow, but we're going to wind things up towards the end. Up right now, we've got Madeline Perot off of her album Half the Perfect World. Here she is doing the song, The Summer Wind.

Sven Wunder there, with a song called Hot Winds Arrive, off his album Wabi Sabi. Before that, Madeline Perot with The Summer Wind. The Summer Wind into Hot Winds Arrive. See what I did there? I thought it was fun. Hope you enjoyed it. This is Marcus Johann. You are listening to The Good Kind. Tonight's show, all about the weather, the hot and humid weather we're having here. Summer weather, as it might be. It is hot and warm out there and humid and all that fun stuff, so I hope you're finding a ways to keep cool. And as I said earlier, show starting out a little bit on the slower side. You know, this kind of heat, you just got to slow down a little bit. Can't be out there running around. You're going to get all hot and sweaty. Who likes that? Speaking of the weather, of course, we got 4th of July coming up this weekend. Got some rain in the forecast. Hopefully, it's kind of never as bad as it might be. It doesn't look like it's going to be a lot of rain, but kind of rain, at least in the forecast for Friday, Saturday, Sunday. You know, what do they know? They're often wrong. Speaking of going on this weekend, Friday, Saturday, Sunday, Catfish River Music Festival is happening down in Stoughton. Always a fantastic time. Great bands. Good people down there at Stoughton Opera House. Always a pleasure, and I hope you'll be able to get down there and check out some music, and I hope that rain holds off. Or maybe rains overnight. You know, whatever it takes, I guess. But it's going to be hot the next few days, up in the 90s, mid-80s, as it moves forward. And I guess that's to be expected. It's summer, so that's what the show's all about. We got some heat coming at you. All right. Up next, a band from L.A. This band is called Levitation Room, and this is a song called Warmth of the Sun.

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4: 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This has been a public service message from 98.7 WVMO.

John Fogerty doing a song called 110 in the Shade off his album Blue Moon Swamp. Boy, it sounds familiar. It is warm out there today. I just checked the weather and it says 88, but it feels like 99. That humidity, boy, it'll get you. Not cooling off a whole lot overnight tonight either. That's our theme tonight, kind of the weather. Summer, I guess, in general, and the hot heat, humidity that comes with it. To be expected, but, you know, the first real bout of it this summer kind of catches me off guard, at least. Forget how easy it is to just be there and just be sweating because it's so hot and humid outside. What are you going to do, right? Part of summer. I'll take it over the cold. Tonight's show, all about that. Hope you're enjoying it. Under my voice tonight, we're listening to Arturo Sandoval, the title track off his album right now called Hot House. Do have some rain in the weather in the forecast. We're going to hope that holds off because, of course, this weekend is the Catfish River Music Festival. Always a good time down there in Stoughton, right outside the Stoughton Opera House. Fantastic lineup, as always. Also getting excited about next week. The band Fish is going to be in town. Got two shows. Tour opener on Tuesday the 7th and Wednesday the 8th. Pretty excited about it. For those of you going, I know you're excited as well. And if you're, you know, it's not your thing, that's fine. But I'll tell you what, there's going to be a lot of fans in town. And it seems like the city's embracing it. Lots of events leading up to, around, up before, after shows. It's going to be a good time. Excited to have them back in Madison here. All right, let's get back to tonight's show. More heat on the way. This one from Jimi Hendrix off his album Electric Ladyland. Here is Long Hot Summer Nights.

Martha Reeves and the Vandellas doing a Motown classic. Your love is like a heat wave. Now, I was getting reports of kitchen dancing breaking out around this fair city, which comes as no surprise. You know, who doesn't love some good Motown? Come on, everyone loves Motown. This is Marcus Johann. You are listening to The Good Kind, right here every Tuesday night from 6 till 7 p.m. Thanks so much for tuning in. Hope you're enjoying the show. Hope you're also finding a way to stay cool out there in this heat. Tonight's show all about that hot, hot summer heat. All the songs relating back, including Under My Voice. I'll turn this up just a little bit. Arturo Sandoval with his album Hot House. Now, that kitchen dancing that's breaking out, and hopefully some car dancing too, that's going to work out well. We're moving into a little more upbeat part of the show. We started slow, you know, in this kind of heat, you don't want to overexert yourself. And I know it hasn't cooled off a whole lot since 6 o'clock, but in my mind, this is later part of the show. It's getting a little cooler outside. We're going to move into some dance music. Here's a band that I couldn't pass up for this show. The band's name is Heatwave, doing a song called Too Hot to Handle.

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The Isley Brothers with The Heat Is On, Parts 1 and 2, off the album The Heat Is On. Before that, the Commodores, off their live album, released in 1977, with a song Too Hot to Trot. This is Marcus Johann, and you are listening to The Good Kind. Just about wrapping things up. Hope you've been enjoying the show. A show all about the summer heat. That hot weather out there. I figured, what better time than in the midst of a heat wave? So a bunch of songs about hot and heat and humid. Debut Fashions in the House, he's up next with his show Under the Covers. Thanks again to everyone who came out for Concerts on the Shore last Thursday. Man, what a good time that was. I hope you had as much fun as I did. I know the bands had a good time. Everyone I saw and talked to was having a good time. And let's do it again in a couple weeks. July 16th, we got Honor Among Thieves and Armchair Boogie, two legendary Madison bands. And we'll do it one more time in August on August 13th with that mystery band to be announced. Hope to see you all down there, and I hope we get weather like we did last time. Again, just amazing. All right, we got time for one more. We're going to squeeze this in. Leave you with another banger, another one for, you know, a little kitchen dancing, a little boogieing in the car, what have you. Break out those dancing shoes. Here is the Bar K's with their song Too Hot to Stop. We'll see you next week.

0: 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It's 88 in Monona, light rain. Tomorrow look for 90 with a low temp around 77. Your extended forecast calls for moderate rain on Thursday. 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